0: This is Democracy Now.
1: We want the machines to talk about the history of our country in a fair manner, not in a woke manner or in a racist manner, which is what many of them, not all of them, but many of them.
0: As the United States marks its 250th anniversary this summer, we spend the hour looking at how the nation's history is told as President Trump repeatedly attacks the Smithsonian and other institutions. We'll speak with Brian Stevenson, the founder and executive director of the Equal Justice Initiative. He's dedicated his life to confronting the legacy of slavery in the United States. He's helped open four sites in Montgomery, Alabama, including the Legacy Museum.
2: It's important that we begin to commit to an era of truth and justice, that we tell the truth about our history, that we find the words necessary to understand all of the pain, all of the suffering that was created by 400 years of enslavement, lynching, segregation, and injustice.
0: Brian Stevenson is here in Edinburgh, Scotland, where he's just opened his group's first international exhibition, The Legacy of Slavery. We'll also talk about why he calls the death penalty lynching's stepchild. All that and more coming

0: Democracy Now!, democracynow.org, The War and Peace Report. I'm Amy Goodman. In Colombia, Reuters reports more than 160 people are dead after a 7.4 magnitude earthquake struck the northwestern Chocó and other regions Monday, damaging and collapsing hundreds of buildings. The death toll is expected to rise as search and rescue efforts continue. Colombia's president, Abelardo de la Espriella, was sworn in just 3 days before the earthquake. He's declared a state of emergency. The U.S. Geological Survey determined the epicenter of the quake to be about 3 miles from the small town of San José del Palmar, home to about only 5,000 people. The Chocó region is one of the poorest and most neglected in Colombia. The city of Pereira and the neighboring state of Risaralda is among the hardest hit, as well as Cali, where several top floors of the city's main hospital collapsed, trapping patients. This is a local resident.
1: Fortunately, as the neighbor just said, there was a Google alert and we were able to get out. But many people didn't manage to do so. Unfortunately, there were impacts, like here at La Luna Bridge. And despite everything, people are still moving through there. Also here in the strips, we see that the building suffered damage. I think they're going to have to demolish it. Really, this is a call for us as a community to come together and solve these types of situations that can happen at any moment.
0: New data reveals July was the hottest month ever documented in the United States since records began in 1895. That's according to the National Oceanic and Atmospheric Administration, NOAA. So far this summer, intense heat domes swept across the East Coast, the Plains, and the Southwest, triggering massive wildfires in the Pacific Northwest and Canada. Lake Mead's plummeted to historic low water levels as the Colorado River struggles to sustain the West, while in Puerto Rico, hundreds of thousands of people are going without running water for 48 hours at a time as authorities impose rotating water shutoffs to combat severe drought. In France, nearly 70% of the country is under water use restrictions as successive heat waves intensify the crisis, with two-thirds of groundwater reserves falling below normal levels. Another heat wave is expected this week. Meanwhile, in England, three-quarters of the nation has entered drought status, placing 27 million people under water use restrictions as a fifth heat wave looms. In China, more than a million people were evacuated from their homes as Typhoon Dolphin made landfall. The typhoon unleashed torrential rains that paralyzed transportation systems. On Monday alone, Shanghai's airports canceled approximately 1,000 flights. President Donald Trump issued an executive order Monday reducing the number of childhood vaccinations from 18 to just 11. The directive also proposes separating the combined measles, mumps, and rubella vaccine into three individual shots administered at different times. Back in January, Health and Human Services Secretary Robert F. Kennedy Jr. reduced the U.S. immunization schedule by eliminating vaccines for six of the 17 covered diseases, but a federal court blocked the change. The new executive order reinstates Kennedy's overhaul despite the legal case still pending. Republican Senator Dr. Bill Cassidy of Louisiana criticized the order, saying, quote, "I'm a doctor. This executive order is wrong. The president does not have the expertise to make these changes," unquote. The American Academy of Pediatrics said, quote, "There is no new evidence to justify significant changes to childhood immunization guidance. Dozens of studies involving millions of people show there is no link between vaccines and autism, and yet federal leaders continue to promote this outdated, disproven idea to scare families," unquote. This is President Trump Monday.
2: Where they have a vaccination that looks like the size of a bottle of soda poured into a little child's body, and bad things happen in many cases, in too many cases, because this is an explosion. This is an epidemic.
0: President Trump Monday claimed Iran has killed thousands of people through its wars in the region and during protests inside Iran and demanded compensation. Trump's new proposal countered Tehran's existing demands for reparations and the removal of sanctions, which largely matched a preliminary peace agreement signed in June but has since collapsed. This is President Trump.
2: Well, we're going to ask for money for the damage they've done over a 50-year period. Whether you go SS Cole or whether you go all of the people that were so badly hurt, so badly wounded or killed, many thousands of people, and maybe damages for the 52,000 protesters over the last 4 months that were killed in Iran.
0: Meanwhile, Iranian President Masoud Pezeshkian reported he spent 7 to 8 hours with Supreme Leader Mojtaba Khamenei and confirmed Khamenei is in good health. The two men met in late July around the start of Pezeshkian's third year as president, according to state media.
3: It was good meeting with Iran's Supreme Leader Mojtaba Khamenei. We talked about all sorts of issues. We raised all the problems and set out our concerns. In terms of his health, he was completely well, because someone who can sit there and hold discussions with us for 7 or 8 hours cannot be in poor health.
0: This comes amidst new reports President Trump secretly left the presidential jet before Air Force One took off from Turkey at the end of last month's NATO summit because of a credible threat, an Iranian threat, to fire a missile at his aircraft. In Syria, a court sentenced ousted leader Bashar al-Assad to death Tuesday after a trial in absentia. He was convicted of killings, torture, and arbitrary arrest during Syria's nearly 14-year war. It was the first Syrian conviction against Assad, who fell in a rebel offensive in December 2024 that ended his family's decades of rule in a war that killed hundreds of thousands of people. A U.S. oil company linked to President Trump called Greenland Energy is preparing to drill in Greenland without local approval. The firm recently landed drilling equipment on Greenland's eastern coast as President Trump renews threats to seize the Arctic territory. Greenland's government issued a strong warning that no permission was granted. The island's Mineral Resources Authority must approve all future logistical operations before they proceed, officials said. Under Colombia's new right-wing Trump-supported president, Abelardo de la Espriella, Colombia has recognized Morocco's sovereignty over occupied Western Sahara. Colombia has frozen diplomatic relations with the Sahrawi Arab Democratic Republic and ended prior support for the independence group, the Polisario Front. Morocco's brutally occupied Western Sahara and its indigenous people, the Sahrawi, since 1975, in defiance of the United Nations and the international community. The first Trump administration recognized Moroccan sovereignty over Western Sahara in 2020 as part of a larger effort to normalize relations between Israel and its Arab neighbors. Trump's State Department's revoked more than 175,000 visas from foreign nationals as part of its sweeping immigration crackdown. This comes as congressional Democrats say they plan to investigate the Trump administration's efforts to deport U.S. military service members and their families. The probe was announced in response to an Associated Press investigation that found the Trump administration's detained more than 50 parents and spouses of active duty U.S. military personnel. The investigation by U.S. lawmakers led by Senator Elizabeth Warren also found ICE has attempted to deport 282 veterans and their immediate family members. In April 2025, ICE rescinded its longstanding policy that protected immigrant veterans and replaced it with a new measure that allows for the detention and deportation of non-citizen U.S. service members. In more related news, attorneys and local advocates are reporting Haitian immigrants in Ohio are being forced to report to ICE appointments and wear ankle monitors after the Trump administration officially ended TPS, that's temporary protected status, stripping deportation relief from hundreds of thousands of Haitians. videos circulating on social media and news outlets shows a Haitian man in Blue Ash, Ohio, collapsing to the ground in tears after leaving an ICE check-in and receiving an ankle monitor. He's been identified by CNN as Monsanto Mahler. He said he's lived in the U.S. since 2023 and that he fled Haiti fearing for his life. A U.S. appeals court in San Francisco allowed thousands of lawsuits to proceed Monday against Meta, Google, TikTok, and Snapchat for designing products that are addictive to young users. Attorneys representing thousands of school districts and individuals suing Meta and other companies said in a statement, quote, "A trial is how the public finds out what Meta knew about its products' impact on children, when it knew it, and what it chose to do with that knowledge. Meta has fought to keep that evidence from the public," unquote. And in New York, a Staten Island judge ordered an emergency pause on New York City Mayor Zoran Mamdani's new pied-à-terre tax. The court ruled on Friday in a lawsuit filed by three homeowners seeking to delay the rollout of the tax. The pied-à-terre tax targets homes valued at $5 million or higher and co-ops and condos worth $1 million or more when the owner does not live there as their primary residence. A spokesperson for Mayor Mamdani said, quote, "We disagree with today's ruling, but we're confident in both the pied-à-terre surcharge and the city's ability to implement it fairly and effectively. This surcharge asks those who own second homes valued at $5 million or more to contribute their fair share to the city they benefit from," the spokesperson said. In India, tens of thousands of student and youth protesters marched on the legislature in Jharkhand Monday as riot police deployed tear gas, water cannons, and beat demonstrators with batons. This comes amidst weeks of street anti-government protests against the ruling BJP party over the leak of national exam questions, which forced millions of students to retake the exam. Some students ended up dying by suicide after studying for the exam for years. The protests forced the resignation of India's education minister last month. This is a student leader.
4: "I would like to humbly appeal to the state government through your platform that this protest today be a historic one. By evening, the crowd here will increase gradually. I appeal to the state government that you will have to seriously come up with a decision today itself on the student-related issues."
0: And Massachusetts has expanded late-term abortion access, loosening restrictions in cases of severe or lethal fetal abnormalities or if the pregnant person's life is at risk. The law will allow providers to perform abortions after the previous cutoff of 24 weeks when it's necessary to save the pregnant person's life. Most abortions still happen within the first trimester. During Monday's bill signing, Massachusetts Governor Maura Healey, a Democrat, said, quote, "We believe healthcare decisions should be made between women and families and their doctors, not politicians. Mothers and fathers and families who experience these devastating diagnoses, and they are devastating, heartbreaking, now they'll be able to make their own choices," the governor said. Massachusetts becomes the 10th state, along with Washington, D.C., to allow an abortion at any point in pregnancy. And those are some of the headlines. This is Democracy Now!, democracynow.org, The War and Peace Report. Coming up, Brian Stevenson, founder and executive director of the Equal Justice Initiative, which just opened its first international exhibition, The Legacy of Slavery, here at the Edinburgh International Festival in Scotland. Stay with us.

0: Nobody knows the trouble I've seen. The Jason Max Ferdinand Singers performing in the Reflection Room at the Legacy Museum in Montgomery, Alabama. This is Democracy Now!, democracynow.org, The War and Peace Report. I'm Amy Goodman in Edinburgh, Scotland. The U.S. celebrated 250 years since its founding in July, giving the country an opportunity to reflect on U.S. history and also how that history is remembered and taught. President Trump has brought new attention to these questions through his repeated attacks on exhibits at national monuments and national parks, the Smithsonian museums, and in school curricula. This is President Trump speaking last year.
1: We want the museums to talk about the history of our country in a fair manner, not in a woke manner or in a racist manner, which is what many of them, not all of them, but many of them are doing. Our museums have an obligation to represent what happened in our country over the years, good and bad, but what happened over the years in an accurate way.
0: Last year, President Trump wrote online, quote, "The Smithsonian is out of control, where everything discussed is how horrible our country is, how bad slavery was, and how unaccomplished the downtrodden have been. Nothing about success, nothing about brightness, nothing about the future," Trump said. Well, today we spend the rest of the hour with a man who's dedicated his life to confronting the legacy of slavery. We're joined by Brian Stevenson, founder and executive director of the Equal Justice Initiative. Based in Montgomery, Alabama, the Equal Justice Initiative has now opened 4 legacy sites to document the country's history of racial injustice. There's the Legacy Museum, the National Memorial for Peace and Justice, the Freedom Monument Sculpture Park, and now Montgomery Square, which shows the resistance. The Legacy Museum tracks the history of millions of enslaved Africans who were abducted and trafficked across the Atlantic to the Americas. The Legacy Museum has just opened its first international exhibition, The Legacy of Slavery, here at the Edinburgh International Festival in Scotland. It marks the museum's first major exhibition outside the United States exploring transatlantic slavery and modern racial injustice. In a moment, Brian Stevenson joins us here in Edinburgh. But first, I want to turn to a video narrated by Brian Stevenson about the Legacy Museum in Montgomery.
2: It's important that we begin to commit to an era of truth and justice, that we tell the truth about our history, that we find the words necessary to understand all of the pain, all of the suffering that was created by 400 years of enslavement, lynching, segregation, and injustice. It begins in Africa, where millions of people were kidnapped, abducted, taken from their homes, taken from their families, chained, forced onto ships where they were displaced forever. Without understanding that legacy, we don't appreciate the harm, the damage, the tragedy that surrounded the founding of this country. We still live in a country where there is this problem of racial inequality, racial injustice, and the narrative that created that problem of racial difference continues to haunt us today. And so this museum is dedicated to helping people understand the journey. We want people to understand the suffering that slavery created.
0: That's Brian Stevenson introducing the Legacy Museum in the cradle of the Confederacy in Montgomery, Alabama. Well, Brian Stevenson has crossed the pond and now is joining us here in Edinburgh, Scotland. He's the founder and executive director of the Equal Justice Initiative, also the author of the best-selling book, Just Mercy, a story of justice and redemption. The book chronicles his years as an attorney representing prisoners on death row and was turned into a movie, Just Mercy, starring Michael B. Jordan as Brian Stevenson. Brian Stevenson, it's great to be with you here in Edinburgh, especially just coming from this morning I spent at the Legacy of Slavery Museum that's at the library at the University of Edinburgh. And talk about the significance of going global, at least international, with this museum.
2: Well, thank you, Amy. It's always an honor to be with you. But in putting together the content we have at the Legacy Museum, you begin to appreciate just how global the institution of slavery was. And I don't think there has been the kind of acknowledgement and reckoning in Europe with the role of these European powers that were primarily responsible for trafficking those 13 million Africans across the Atlantic Ocean. What happened during the transatlantic trade was really unprecedented. There's always been slavery in the world, and there have been different moments where people have been enslaved. But to dislocate, to kidnap and abduct 13 million people, take them across a terrifying journey where 2 million died, and then to create this legacy of slavery, which we live with in the United States and across the Americas, is something that I think needs to be more honestly acknowledged. And so we were eager to have an opportunity to present this content on this continent, which, as I said, hasn't done very much to acknowledge this history. So I'm really thrilled that the organizers of the festival invited us to bring a component of our museum here, and I've been really, really excited to see so many people taking it in.
0: Sarah Lewis, who we had on last week, the art historian from Harvard, who's written this incredible book and now has an exhibition opening in Chicago on the life and death of Emmett Till, pointed out that today, August 11th, but in 1841, Frederick Douglass gave his first anti-slavery address in Nantucket. What I was so struck by today at your museum here in Edinburgh was that he came here, too, to address slavery, to address Europe, to talk about and Africa, to talk about how people were enslaved.
2: Yeah, I think that there's a lot of rich history. I mean, many of these countries were in many ways not just complicit during the transatlantic trade, but during America's Civil War. There were people in Scotland supporting the Confederacy. There were people in the United Kingdom that were trying to sustain slavery because of the economic benefits to people in this region. And Douglass understood the importance of challenging that and confronting that. And so he did come to Scotland and not only energized abolitionists here, but he made the very powerful arguments that he was so uniquely gifted to make about why slavery needed to be condemned globally. There could be no place on the planet where we would tolerate the humane treatment that the inhumane treatment that slavery represented. And his legacy in Scotland and across the United Kingdom is again something that I think needs to be acknowledged more clearly.
0: And talk about the Scots who came to the United States, who were involved with the slave trade, a massive number of people who owned, and particular families who owned, 10,000 slaves.
2: When you look at the American South today, you absolutely see the footprint of Scotland and Scottish immigrants who occupied that region and enslaved, as you said, thousands of people and created this institution that was so resistant to emancipation, so resistant to freedom. And what's interesting for me is when I think about Douglass, I also think about my own struggles with my American identity. And this has been something I've been thinking more about in this 250th year. I've often struggled with my American identity because I am not the child of immigrants. My four parents did not come to this country seeking greater opportunity. They did not come seeking shelter from some distant threat. They came in chains. They were victims of a brutal abduction. They were trafficked across the terrifying ocean where millions died. When they arrived on these shores, they could not pursue an American dream. They were enslaved. And for generations, they were subjected to the brutality and the violence and the bondage that slavery represented. After emancipation, they were betrayed. When our courts prioritized states' rights over constitutional rights, they were subjected to this era of white supremacy and terror violence where thousands were lynched. Millions had to flee lands that they owned. They went to the North and Midwest where they had more security, but still were subjected to bigotry and discrimination. When I was born, I could not attend the public schools in my community because of my race. The public schools weren't open to black children. When lawyers came in and finally opened up those schools so that I could attend school, and I went to high school and college and then law school, I graduated from law school and was still subjected to a presumption of dangerousness and guilt. As a young lawyer in my car on the streets of Atlanta, the police approached me, pulled their weapons, pulled me out of my car, and threatened to blow my brains out because they suspected me of doing something criminal in front of my own apartment. And for the last 40 years, I've stood next to poor people, black and brown people, who should be presumed innocent in our court of law, but have in fact been presumed dangerous and guilty. And when you live through that life, it's challenging to kind of think about your American identity. But doing this history work has caused me to reflect differently about it. Because what I realize is that those 4 million people who were emancipated after slavery were extraordinary people. They could have chosen revenge and retribution against the people who enslaved them, but instead they chose America. They chose to commit to this country. They built schools and families and churches, and I think they became great Americans because of the choices that they made. Despite the violence that they faced and the threats that they faced, they continued to work to build a more perfect union. I live in Montgomery, Alabama, and when I think about those extraordinary women in 1955, who risked their lives by saying no to racial segregation on buses, what Claudette Colvin and Susan McDonald and Aurelia Browder and Mary Louise Smith and Rosa Parks were saying when they refused to give up their seats is that they were saying, I intend to be a full American. And I think they became great Americans. And the 50,000 black people who stayed off the buses for 382 days and gave birth to the civil rights movement were great Americans. And this history has shaped my new identity because now I want to be a great American too. I want to create an America that honestly confronts this history. And it's not greatness based on wealth or power or status. I think greatness has to be based on our commitment to equality, commitment to justice, our commitment to fairness, our commitment to eliminating bigotry and hatred. And that's what this exhibit is about. It's about rooting us for the more complete understanding of who we all are, not just African Americans, but all of us. We are all survivors of these eras of violence and terror. And to reckon with that, we have to appreciate who has been great and who has not been so great. And those who have tried to perpetuate and sustain these institutions, have tried to preserve the legacy of racial hierarchy and white supremacy, who've tried to adopt mindsets that honor that, are people who can't really claim the greatness that I think is key to our future in the United States.
0: Your great-grandfather was a slave? Was enslaved?
2: Yes. My great-grandfather was enslaved in Caroline County, Virginia. And it's so interesting because, you know, growing up in a really poor, racially segregated community, when integration came, a lot of us didn't want to talk about where we were from. We knew we weren't welcomed. And so I didn't talk about the fact that most of the adults in my community didn't have high school degrees because there were literally no high schools for black people in our county when my dad's generation came of age. And I didn't talk about the fact that many people had outhouses and running water. And I went through school kind of holding that truth about my family history. But when I got to Harvard on my first day of law school, the organizer asked all of us students, a group of 12 of us, why are you in law school? And my classmates all started talking about how they were the sons and daughters and nephews and nieces of lawyers. And it made me uncomfortable because I realized I wasn't related to any lawyer. And after the seventh or eighth person made these family connections, I realized something I hadn't even realized until that moment, And what I realized was that not only am I not related to a lawyer, I realized I'd never even met a lawyer. And by the time they got to me, I felt diminished, and I didn't want to answer the question honestly. I told a joke and I got out of there. And I called my mom and I said, "Mom, I don't think I belong in this law school." And my mom said, "What are you talking about? You belong wherever you go. Now you go back there and tell those kids why you're really in that law school. Tell them about your great-grandfather." And so I did. I went back and I found some of the students and I told them that my great-grandfather was enslaved in Caroline County, Virginia. And even though it was against the law for enslaved people to learn to read or write, my great-grandfather learned to read while he was enslaved. He could have risked his life, could have lost his life. But after emancipation, my great-grandfather would read the newspaper to formerly enslaved people who didn't know how to read. And my grandmother loved the fact that her father knew how to read, and she told me that when he would start reading, she would wrap her arms around his leg. And I said, "Mama, why'd you do that?" And she said, "Well, I just loved the fact that he knew how to read, and I wanted to learn to read." And she said, "I thought you knew you learned how to read by touching somebody while they read." And he figured out, no, that's not how you learn to read, Victoria. And he taught her to be a reader. And my grandmother worked as a domestic her whole life, but she was someone who believed in the power of words and education, information. She would have loved you and what you do. And when I would go visit my grandmother, sometimes she would come out and she would stand on the porch and she'd have a stack of books and she'd make you read something before she would let you into that house. As I said, I grew up in a poor, racially segregated community. I wasn't related to a lawyer, never met a lawyer, but my mom went into debt when I was about 9 or 10 years old, and she bought us the World Book Encyclopedia, and we had those books in our house. And I told my classmates, I said, "I'm not related to a lawyer. I've never even met a lawyer, but I read all about the lawyers." And, you know, when I was a kid, I didn't always appreciate that, because Christmas comes along, you're 10 years old, and you go outside, and your friends are like, "Well, I got a basketball, I got a bicycle, I got a baseball." And I'd have to say, "Well, I got volume G of the World Book Encyclopedia." But I think about that now, and I thought about that then, and what I realized when I was a student is that I was not less than any of the other students. I wasn't diminished by my not having relations that were lawyers. I, in fact, began to feel lifted up by that. And that's the power of this history. I talk about my great-grandfather all the time now. I talk about my grandparents all the time, because I know that I'm being lifted up by millions of people who had dreams of freedom, who had aspirations for something better. And I feel that. I do. I feel that in my work. When we put together our exhibit, when we put together this content, I constantly feel like we are being witnessed, watched by all of those who were subjected to the immense suffering and constant sorrow of enslavement. When we built our national memorial, I felt like we were being observed by the souls and spirits of all of those people who lost their lives in such darkness and such anonymity. And that's the way I feel today. I feel like I want to represent the 10 million black people who were enslaved for 246 years when our government begins to try to eliminate their history, their stories from our cultural museums. I want to advocate for those who were terrorized by terror violence. I want to represent the millions who had to deal with the humiliation of segregation and racial humiliation that was so much a part of our history in the United States when people try to tell us that's not the important stuff, that's not the stuff you should be reading.
0: So talk about these four sites that you have, and talk about the significance of it being in Montgomery, why you chose to settle there, the cradle of the Confederacy, yeah, the names of the schools.
2: No, you're absolutely right. Montgomery has prided itself on being the heart of Dixie, the cradle of the Confederacy. When I moved there in the 80s, 59 monuments and memorials to the Confederacy spread around the city. Those still exist. Our three largest high schools until very recently were named Jefferson Davis High, Robert E. Lee High, and Sidney Lanier High, Confederate General. Those schools are 97-98% black because they're public schools. And when I moved there, you couldn't find the word slave, slavery, or enslavement anywhere in the public landscape. And this is a majority black city. So for me, it has been really important to create this new era of truth and justice, truth and reconciliation, truth and repair, truth and restoration in a place that has historically been unwilling to be honest about this history. And we opened the
3: legacy museum from enslavement to mass incarceration, which just makes a presentation about not just the horrors of slavery, but the way it evolved. And I continue to believe that the great evil of slavery in the United States wasn't the brutality and the violence, that was horrific, but it was the narrative we created to justify enslavement. The enduring evil of slavery was the narrative, because people who enslaved other people didn't think of themselves as immoral or indecent or unchristian. And how do you think of yourself as decent when you are pulling away a mother from her screaming children, knowing that mother will never see those children again? Well, you need a narrative. And so we created a false narrative in America where we said that black people are not as good as white people. Black people are less capable, less evolved, less human. And that narrative survived the Civil War. In fact, I often argue that the North won the Civil War, but the South won the narrative war. And even many abolitionists in the United States, they didn't believe in slavery, but they also did not believe in racial equality. And so Reconstruction collapses. Our court prioritizes the interest of these former enslavers over the emancipated, formerly enslaved. And we tolerated decades of mob violence, mobs going to jails, pulling people out of jails and torturing them, sometimes on the courthouse lawn. We tolerated that. Congress did not respond. And then we codified racial segregation, this racial order, in the law until my lifetime, many of our lifetimes. And so you can't understand that without understanding this enduring narrative. And we continue to face racial bias because that presumption of dangerousness and guilt is still with us. That's why I was pulled out of my car in Atlanta. That's why I still have to confront these things. And so we're trying with our sites to engage people. So the Legacy Museum presents that content. The National Memorial for Peace and Justice documents all of the terror violence, all of the thousands of lynchings that we've been able to identify across this country, and we have monuments for every county, and we name the people, many of whom have never been named before. Most Americans can't name a single black person who was lynched between 1877 and 1950.
0: You've named over 100,000?
3: Yes, thousands of people whose names are in the memorial, and we now have a project where we're inviting communities to put up markers that allow local members of a community to reckon with these histories.
0: And you have these bottles of dirt,
3: yes.
0: And I saw a replica here.
3: Yes. We ask community groups that are often multiracial, multigenerational, to dig soil at the spot of the lynching. We put them in the jars that have the names and the victims, and you can see those jars in our museum in Montgomery and on display here in Edinburgh. And the National Memorial represents this ongoing effort to create a great awareness about lynching. We want to put up a marker at every lynching site in the United States so that we don't forget, that we make that commitment of never again in the context of our own struggle. Freedom Monument Sculpture Park is a 17-acre space that we've built to dig deeply into the horrors of slavery, but also into the bigger meaning of what it took to survive, to endure. We have a boat that will take you there across the Alabama River, a river that trafficked thousands of people. And you'll see holding pens, you'll see representations of art and sculpture that model the labor of cotton fields and things like that. We have actual dwellings from plantations that were about to be destroyed, and we brought them on our site. But the other thing we do at Freedom Monument Sculpture Park is talk about the strength and the character and the resilience of enslaved people. This is the other thing that I just think most people haven't appreciated. It would have been so easy if you were an enslaved woman and you'd been raped, or you'd been violated, or you just gave birth to a child, to not want to love your child. Half of all enslaved people were separated from their children and their siblings and their parents. And it would be very tempting to say, I can't give my heart to this child because I know that child's going to be taken away from me. But most enslaved women did the opposite. They loved even harder because they didn't know. And the ability of enslaved people to love in the midst of agony is part of the legacy that I have inherited, that those are who are descendants of enslaved people. And I want us to appreciate their strength, their resilience, their character, their resolve. One of the exhibits we have in the museum and at the sculpture park are the ads that formerly enslaved people took out as soon as they were emancipated. Many people spent their last nickels and dimes placing ads in newspapers, looking for their children, looking for their siblings, looking for their parents. And it speaks to their love of one another. And that is also part of it. And so we end the Freedom Monument Sculpture Park experience with the National Monument to Freedom. It's this 43-foot tall, 150-foot wide, massive monument where we've taken the names of all 4 million emancipated black people listed in the 1870 census, which was the first time black people in this country could claim a surname that would be recognized by the government. And we have all of those names on the monument, and I see families come and people come and they find their family name and they put flowers in a little water, and it's emotional and it's intense, but it's joyous to connect with that legacy. And even though I was working on it for months and knew everything that we were doing, when they put up the panel that had my family name, I couldn't help but also shed a few tears, because it made me appreciate the struggle, the sacrifice, the work that others have done before me to create the moment that I'm in.
0: We're talking to Brian Stevenson, founder and executive director of the Equal Justice Initiative. We'll be back with him in a minute. Here in Edinburgh, Scotland, we'll both be speaking today at the first ever, I think it's called, a Global Ideas Forum, talking about 250 years, the history of the United States. Stay with us.

0: Nobody knows the trouble I've seen performed by the Jason Max Ferdinand Singers in the Reflection Room at the Legacy Museum in Montgomery, Alabama. I just met Jason here. His singers are performing throughout the Edinburgh International Festival. He's now at University of Maryland, but in fact, Alabama was where he...
1: A good part of his career at Oakwood University, which is in northern Alabama. It's an historically black college, and he developed a group there called the Aeolians, who became just world famous because of their skill in choral singing. He's an incredible musician and choral leader, and I'm thrilled that we've been able to work together with him and many other artists in our site.
0: And his chorus sang together with the Royal Scottish Symphony and Chorus and the Lincoln Center, Jazz at Lincoln Center Theater, as they all performed Who Will Rise, Wynton Marsalis's remarkable symphony Saturday night.
1: When we dedicated that national monument, I was talking about both Wynton and Jason Max Ferdinand Singers were there together, and it was just an extraordinary moment. Those are both artists that appreciate the power of this history and how it can be elevated when we understand the music, the soundtrack that has made that struggle possible.
0: Well, this is Democracy Now!, democracynow.org. I'm Amy Goodman in Edinburgh, Scotland, here with Brian Stevenson, founder and executive director of the Equal Justice Initiative, which runs the Legacy Museum in Montgomery, Alabama, also the monument to those who have been lynched. Just to correct what I said earlier, thousands of people were lynched, but you've documented over 100,000 people talking about linking their names to those who were enslaved.
1: That's right. The 1870 census identifies 120,000 unique names that the 4 million formerly enslaved people adopted. And many of us still carry those names. And so those are the names you can find at the National Monument, at our Freedom Monument Sculpture Park. And the fourth site that we just opened is Montgomery Square, which takes this deep dive into the history of the Montgomery bus boycott and that 10-year period between 1955 and 1965. When Montgomery really gave birth to the civil rights movement and changed the world with the introduction of so many extraordinary people and the deconstruction of Jim Crow laws and racial apartheid and the passage of the Voting Rights Act, we think Montgomery plays a really important role in world history.
0: In the museum here and in Montgomery as well, you talk about people being grandfathered in. Mm-hmm. That term, the mm-hmm. grandfather clause, mm-hmm. was literal because blacks couldn't vote. Whites would not have been able to vote if they had to be able to read, for example.
1: That's right.
0: And so they were told, if your grandfather could vote, you can vote.
1: That's
0: and of
1: right.
0: course, that wasn't the case for black people.
1: That's right. And that was the pretense to suggest that these literacy tests, these poll tests, were race neutral. Oh, no, it's not race neutral. You just have to be the grandchild of someone who could vote, which, of course, no formerly enslaved person would be. And we want people to understand just the intentionality behind disenfranchising black people. So when you come to our museum, we have actual questions that were from the poll tests that black people had to take. And they were questions like, how many jelly beans in this jar in front of you? And we have models of the jars at the museum. They'd ask things like, how many bubbles in a bar of soap? How many windows at the White House? These absurd questions. And when people take them, they realize

0: just arguing before the Wisconsin Supreme Court last week about why a 10-year-old should not be sentenced to life without parole. A 10-year-old.
1: That's right. And that's when the argument will be in September. But yes, that is still the work that I do. And I say that there is this connection because violence was the way in which we tried to maintain this racial order, this caste system. Black people weren't willingly going to drink out of inferior fountains or inferior bathrooms. They needed, the people with power had to use violence and threat. And so lynching became a mechanism for that. And people got so used to seeing violence in response to any kind of act of black independence or whatever, that when it became no longer possible, that's when you begin to see an increase in the use of the death penalty. And of course, we know that throughout most of the 20th century, the death penalty was disproportionately used against black people whose victims were white. When you look at the crime of rape, 87% of the people executed for the crime of rape in the United States were black men convicted of raping white women. And there's always unreliability. And so, yes, I don't think you can disconnect that history of lethal violence from the modern death penalty. And I've always argued that the death penalty isn't an issue that can be evaluated by asking whether people deserve to die for the crimes they've committed. I think the threshold question is whether we deserve to kill when we have a system that has been so compromised by this history of racial bigotry, when we have a system that makes so many mistakes. For every 8 people we've executed in the United States, we've identified one innocent person on death row who's been exonerated. It's a shocking rate of error that we would never tolerate in health safety or aviation safety. If somebody said, oh, 1 out of 8 apples has a toxin on it, and if you touch that apple, you'll die, we would stop eating apples. We would stop selling apples. And apples have value and virtue in ways that the death penalty doesn't. And our indifference to these problems, I think, is like the indifference that was exhibited during those decades of terror, violence, and lynching that we saw throughout this country. So I do think that the legacy of slavery can be seen not only in lynching, not only in segregation, but in the way we continue to tolerate bigotry and violence in our current carceral system, police violence, people being presumed dangerous and guilty because of their color. You can't disconnect these acts, these contemporary acts, from this larger history.
0: We spoke to Keith Lamar on Monday, live from Ohio's death row. The Ohio governor, Mike DeWine, the Republican governor, just granted him a 3-year reprieve from execution. He's now set to die January 2030, along with a few other men. Can you talk about what this means when this governor himself has come to be against the death penalty?
1: Yeah, I don't think there's any doubt that one day there will not be a death penalty in this country. I just think that the force of human progress, if we continue to struggle, will not tolerate.
0: How many states don't have the death penalty?
1: Right now, there are 27 states that still have a death penalty, but that represents a tremendous decline over the last 12 years. Over a dozen states have abolished the death penalty. The execution rates are at their lowest level in 30, 40 years. There are fewer and fewer people being sentenced to death. We don't have to kill people to show that killing is wrong. And in fact, I think sometimes when government say we're going to kill you if we really have a problem with you, that actually stimulates the kind of violence that we're trying to prohibit. And so what I think Governor DeWine has recognized is what many of us recognize, which is that each of us is more than the worst thing we've ever done. I don't think anyone should be reduced to their worst act. None of us want to be judged that way. Someone who tells a lie doesn't want to just be a liar. Someone who takes something doesn't just want to be a thief for the rest of their life. And even if you kill someone, you aren't just a killer. And that's what the death penalty doesn't permit, is for you to be anything other than this crime. And so I think we've seen that act of mercy short term in Ohio, but we're going to see this in other states as well. I'm very hopeful that we'll see more commutations by executives, places like California, places across this country, North Carolina and other places. And I hope that we will push this forward.
0: President Trump's attack on history, you know, the tearing down the federal exhibit and Philadelphia's mall of George Washington owning slaves, for example, calling it racist to talk about this history. What is your response to erasure?

0: erasing history?
1: Well, I think it's not only dishonest, I think it's unhealthy. You know, it's like saying to doctors, you're not allowed to tell people if they have high blood pressure or diabetes. We're going to ban you from doing that because we don't like to hear that. We don't want people to be worried about that. The truth is that if we're not honest about the conditions that undermine our health, if we don't have the ability to say, oh, no, you have this disease, then we can't get to treatment. We can't get to recovery. We can't get to healing. The same is true for a nation and its history. If we can't talk about segregation, if we can't talk about slavery, if we can't talk about lynching, we're not going to make the progress we need to make sure those things never happen again. I think a lot of what the president is saying and doing, despite his power, is desperate because we are pushing forward in a narrative struggle. And we have lifted up these voices. People have said, no, we're not going to tolerate bigotry any longer. And I think that threat of eliminating bigotry has pushed some people to act desperately. And that's what I see these orders and these kind of efforts at trying to sanitize a cultural institution from talking honestly about these histories. One thing I've learned through my work is that truth, crushed to earth, finds a way to rise again. There will not be a way possible in America to keep those of us who are insisting on being honest about history to be silent about this history.
0: You have Montgomery Square because you're celebrating the resistance, the best and worst of Alabama, from Rosa Parks and others sitting down on the bus to the march from Selma to Montgomery. Where is your hope nationally and globally?
1: Well, I do think we need to see more of a commitment to truth-telling. People often ask me, well, what can I do? I think learning is an action item. I think when we inform ourselves, we make ourselves capable of being fluent and responsive in a complex world, in a multiracial democracy. Too few know too little for the moment that we are in. So that's my hope, is that we can create a new landscape, a new way forward. I think there's something better waiting for us. I really do. I think there's something that feels more like freedom, more like equality, more like justice waiting for us in the United States. But to get there, we're going to have the courage to be honest about the things that hold us back. And this history of bigotry that we haven't confronted holds us back.
0: Well, I want to thank you so much, Brian Stevenson, founder and executive director of the Equal Justice Initiative, author of the best-selling book, Just Mercy, A Story of Justice and Redemption. We've been broadcasting from Edinburgh, Scotland, from Panmure House, a restored 17th century structure that served as the home for the Scottish philosopher Adam Smith. Thanks to Panmure House's director, Professor Adam Dixon, as well as Sarah Chung and Blair Bowers, and to our crew here, Jeff Williams and Pete Bailey and Juliet Dunlap and Colette Casher. We thank you so much for helping this broadcast be possible, as well as Dennis Moynihan and Hannah Elias, who are with us in Edinburgh, and our whole team in New York. I'll be with Brian Stevenson and Sarah Lewis with the documentarian Ken Burns and the former British Prime Minister Gordon Brown, as well as Wynton Marsalis and others today at 4 o'clock Edinburgh time at the King's Theatre, tomorrow at the Bertha Dock House in London.
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Think about all those wonderful times that we used to have, yeah. Now I know things aren't the way they used to be right now, but they are gonna get better someday. And I know that.

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0: everyone. Whether you're of Mexican, Ecuadorian, Colombian, or Venezuelan descent, it's for everyone who calls Utah home, whether you were born here or came later. 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

0: Hola, ¿qué tal, mi gente? My name is Byron, the curator, and I'm the host of Cafecito, which is now proudly airing here on Avanza, 88.3 KUUB, Salt Lake City, Utah. 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This is all recorded at Southern California's Latin Alt HD3 Studios, and I hope you enjoy.
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Espero que la anden pasando bien. Es miércoles, es el medio de la semana y aquí vamos con buena música. You're here on Cafecito. I'm Byron, the curator. Thank you so much for joining me. I'm here Monday through Friday, 9 a.m. through 1 p.m. to provide you an excellent mix of music. You just heard a classic from Leo Dan. Most of you know that Café Tacuba covered it, and that became a very, very popular version of it. But this is the original, Leo Dan with Como Te Extraño, Mi Amor. Vamos a seguir ahorita con una banda chilena. It's one of the first bands Chini.png was a part of. It's even in the name. Here's music with from Chini and the Technicians with Igual.

You are here on Bilingual Sounds, where music is our second language, bringing you music from all over Latin America, but also from cultures around the world. You just heard something from the South Korean band Bombing Tiger, another track off of their latest album, Gangbu. You just heard We here on Bilingual Sounds. I've been playing their other song, Keep On, a lot, but I also really, really enjoyed this one. Hey, you know, just yesterday we announced a new showcase. We're setting up a showcase over at Arroz and Fun with Joey Quiñones of The Sinceres. And he's going to be playing a short little acoustic set. And it's going to be on Thursday, August 13th. Head over to our website, or you can also head over to our Bilingual Sounds app. Click on the banner and RSVP today. Make sure you get in it, and we're gonna have a very beautiful night over at Arroz and Fun Thursday, August 13th. Up next in the mix, we got the latest from Lola Young, co-produced by James Blake. Here is From Down Here.

Hey, what's up? It's Dolly Young, all the way from the UK, and you're listening to Bilingual Sounds with Byron the Creator, bringing you some of the best singer-songwriters from all corners of the world. Much love.

got music from Jenna Watt. She's half Egyptian, half Peruvian. That's her song, Existential Daydream, that also takes the name of her most recent album. Jenna Watt will also be part of our upcoming benefit concert. It's happening at the Paramount Theater in Boyle Heights on Saturday, October 3rd. 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You can also find tickets on their website, ParamountLA.com. It's a benefit show with proceeds going directly back into this public radio station, Bilingual Sounds and the SoCal Sound. So please go get tickets for Heritage Night right now if you can. Just to secure those tickets, and then we'll see you on October 3rd. Up next in the mix, we got a Spanish cover of What You Wouldn't Do for Love by the artist Debra, Lo Que No Haría Por Amor.

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Hola, that song you just heard was mine. My name is Gale, soy boricua de pura cepa, nacida en Arecibo y criada con mucho amor y ritmo, obviamente. Muchas gracias for letting my music play all the way through. You can find me on Instagram at Gale, that's G-A-L-E, and don't tune away because there's still so much music to discover here on Bilingual Sounds Public Radio, donde la música está brutal, obligado. Chao.

Ooh, I love that energy. Did you? I hope you did. I hope it was a good uplifting song for your Wednesday morning. That's music from Carlita with her song Manhattan, and it's also featuring Sophie Tucker. You're here on Bilingual Sounds. This is Cafecito, and coming up next, I got new music from The Sincere's, who is going to be performing at the Wiltern on October 17th. But also, you know, the vocalist of The Sincere's, Joey Quiñones, is also going to be performing a show over at the Greek Theater on August 15th. And 2 days before that, Arroz and Fun and Bilingual Sounds are throwing a summer showcase for y'all. Joey Quiñones is going to be playing a couple acoustic songs, and we're going to talk about his latest album, In a Soul Steady Situation. Go RSVP for that showcase. It's for members only. So if you've donated to this public radio station in the last 12 months, please go RSVP right now. And if you're really trying to go and maybe your funds are a little bit low, hit us up on our Instagram at Bilingual Sounds and we'll make something work. All right, let's get into it. Here's The Sincere's with How Lonely

nueva música de Siddhartha. That one is called Tú y Yo y Tú from his new album Radio Nostalgia. Siddhartha is also going to be performing in 2 days on August 6th over, well, tomorrow actually. Oh, time flies. I thought it was Tuesday for some reason for like a quick second. Siddhartha is going to be performing tomorrow over at the YouTube Theater. Go grab your tickets at Ticketmaster.com. You can buy some tickets as low as $37. All right, let's get into this one. It's a local music spotlight artist. It's Gustavo Galindo, who's also going to be one of the artists during Heritage Night, our upcoming benefit concert happening at the Paramount October 3rd. Here is Como la Luna Lleva al Mar.

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1: Utah State Parks, providing life jackets at loaner stations throughout the summer. Utah law says there must be at least one properly sized and serviceable U.S. Coast Guard approved life jacket for each person aboard a vessel.
2: This is Conexión on Avanza 88.3. I'm Karina Linares, Community Engagement Producer here at Avanza, Utah's first bilingual public radio station. Today, we're joined by Frances Go, who you might remember from our Latino Conservation Week roundtable last year. Frances is currently the Community Engagement and Outreach Specialist at Sageland Collaborative. She is here with us today to tell us about the inaugural cohort of Sageland Collaborative's Science and Art Initiative. It's a program created to provide opportunities for Westside artists to visit the Great Salt Lake and create works highlighting their unique experiences with shorebirds and conservation. Frances, welcome. Thank you so much for joining us today. So Frances, tell me what this program is all about.
3: Yeah, so this is the very first time that Sageland is doing this sort of like science-art combination program. So a lot of our work focuses on wildlife conservation throughout Utah, and so it's not always super accessible for beginners who might be interested in shorebirds. So we were sort of brainstorming, like, what could it look like to invite folks who maybe aren't like hardcore birders yet?
2: As people, you know, go to this art exhibition, what do you want them to walk away with? What message or maybe feeling of hope do you want them to kind of walk away with? And what conversations do you hope that all their work sparks?
3: Yeah. I think the biggest conversation I'm hoping people get is just like, as they're looking at the art, is I didn't know that before.
2: Folks at home or who are listening to us, if you want to check it out, you can check out sagelandcollaborative.org/shorebirds to learn more about this project, or you can check out at Sageland Collab on Instagram. That's SageLandCollab. And you can find all sorts of awesome information and events there. And you've been listening to Conexión here on Avanza 88.3. I'm Karina Linares. Thanks so much for tuning in.
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got a pretty awesome song. It's a collaboration between Ana Toroja y Este Man with Problemas de Conversación, here kicking off the second hour of Bilingual Sounds of Cafecito. I'm Byron, the curator, your host. Thank you so much for sticking around. I really appreciate your listenership. And coming up next, I got music from a Japanese artist, Yorush Ika. Hope you enjoy this one. It's called Bubble, and you found it here on Bilingual Sounds.

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the amazing, the illustrious Joey Quiñones with Love Me Like You Used To from his debut solo album In a Soul Steady Situation. Joey Quiñones is also going to be part of a really cool show brought on to you by Golden Voice over at the Greek Theater called Soldies from Oldies, happening next week, next Saturday, August 15th. And also here at the station at Bilingual Sounds, we're putting on a members-only showcase with Joey Quiñones. 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It's a Thursday over at Arroz and Fun in Eagle Rock. Go sign up. It's going to be a beautiful night. It's going to be a little short acoustic performance by Joey Quiñones himself. And we're going to ask him some questions about his latest album. Go check it out. It's on our website, bilingualsounds.org. Up next, some music from the Spanish rock star Bunbury, who's also going to be at the YouTube Theater later this year. This is from his album that was released in 1999, his second studio album called Pequeño. This is the song El Extranjero.

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We're also syndicated at Avanza 88.3 KUB in Salt Lake City, Utah. What we just got done listening to is the latest from Francisca Valenzuela with Como Revi off of her latest album, Maldita. Hope you enjoyed it. And if you're a fan, Francisca is going to be performing at the Roxy Theater on November 14th. Let's get into one of my favorite songs from Babas Tootsie Pop. Here is Todo Lo Que Pasa.

0: ¡Ey, ey, ey! 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
1: Hola, you're listening to Cafecito on Avanza 88.3 on this Wednesday. I'm Edgar Zúñiga. We're continuing to follow the devastating earthquake in western Colombia. More than 250 people have died, more than 2,500 have been injured, and more than 3,000 remain missing or unaccounted for as rescuers continue searching through the rubble. And amid so much heartbreak, there have been incredible moments of hope with survivors, including a baby pulled out alive. This is personal for me and for so many of us. My family is from Colombia's Eje Cafetero, and I have relatives in Manizales and Pereira and in Cali too, so we've been following this very closely. We're also seeing Colombians and Latinos here in Utah rally together. To help, visit Avanza Utah on social media for links to La Cruz Roja Colombiana and World Central Kitchen. Fuerza Colombia.

So much goodness in that tune. It's a new one from an Argentinian artist named Abril Olivera. Acaban de escuchar Vaga aquí para ustedes on Bilingual Sounds. Hey, I do want to remind you that if you want to know what shows are happening in town and what artists are performing in and around Southern California, we have our pretty nifty and handy concert calendar right there on our website, bilingualsounds.org. Go check it out. There's always shows being promoted and being updated, such as our Maestro of the Movies. It's a tribute to John Williams. John Williams has been the most prolific and iconic movie music composer. He's composed music for some of your favorite movies like Jurassic Park, Jaws, Star Wars, Home Alone, and the list goes on and on. That show is happening at the Hollywood Bowl this year, September 4th, 5th, and 6th. We also got Ruben Blades over at the Hollywood Bowl. And opening up for him that night, it's going to be Silvana Estrada. That's at the Bowl on September 30th. And don't miss out on Buena Vista Social Orchestra at the Wiltern, November 8th. Let's get on to some more music. This next one comes from Sunday Mourners. This is a song called Desert Party.

music from Hermanos Gutierrez. It's the latest. It's called Canto Andino, and it's filled with Peruvian goodness. That's going to be on an upcoming album that they call Los Ojos del Condor, which is set to be released later in September. And you found it here first on Bilingual Sounds. 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And we are throwing a benefit concert happening over at the Paramount Theater on October 3rd. It falls on a Saturday. 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The lineup is very, very stacked. We got Irene Diaz, Twin C's, Triangle Fire, Jenna Wad, Doris Anaí, and so many others. This next artist also on the lineup. This is music from Andrea Bejar. It's her new single, Te Vas a Arrepentir. Don't hurt.

kick things off for today's 11 a.m. Hip Hop 3 block. I hope you enjoyed that selections, because there's two more coming your way. This next one comes from the Mexican rapper Audrey Funk with Fuerza Omega.

Ooh, we got a track from a local artist. It's a local music spotlight. That's Viva Mezcal with his track Rewind, rounding things off here today for the 11 a.m. Hip Hop 3 Block. Hope you enjoyed it. Come back tomorrow for some more. We'll have some more fun. But coming up next, I got music from the Puerto Rican singer-songwriter who's going to be performing over at the YouTube Theater on September 17th. Her name is Candy Garcia. And this song comes from her 2018 album, which at that time was her fifth album. It's the title track. This is Soy Yo.

new music from Yandy. She's an amazing Dominican-Italian artist with her latest track, Mala Mia. I got to see Yandy perform at an exclusive showcase that happened in Brooklyn somewhere in New York City during the Latin Alternative Music Conference. It was a really cool showcase. They got to interview her, and then she performed a couple acoustic songs. She performed this one acoustically. It sounded really, really beautiful. But honestly, this full production one, also very, very Yandy of her. It's amazing. I hope you enjoyed it. Up next in the mix, I got new music from the Mexican band Los Discorde. Let's get into it. It's called Reflejo.

New music right there by Mexican artist Valeria Jasso. Espero que les encantaron. Espero que les dieron un momento de paz. Esa es una nueva canción llamada Tú y Yo, y lo encontraron aquí on Cafecito. I'm Byron, the curator, and I want to remind you yet again to go RSVP for our upcoming showcase that's going to be featuring Mel Muñiz, the Argentinian singer-songwriter. It's happening over at Arroz and Fun in Eagle Rock. It's going to happen on Wednesday, August 19th. It's going to be a beautiful night. It's going to show a little performance. Then we're also going to be screening her latest live EP. Go RSVP today. 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Otherwise, if you are having some money troubles, we totally understand. But please let us know. That way we can try to make something happen and work with you. All right, get to it. 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Up next, Julieta Venegas, Oleada, from her album C. And don't forget, she's going to be over at the Wiltern October 1st and 2nd.

0: Eso que acabas de escuchar fue una canción mía. 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
3: 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I'm Karina Linares, Community Engagement Producer here at Avanza, Utah's first bilingual public radio station. Today, we're joined by Frances Goh, who you might remember from our Latino Conservation Week roundtable last year. Frances is currently the Community Engagement and Outreach Specialist at Sageland Collaborative. She is here with us today to tell us about the inaugural cohort of Sageland Collaborative's Science and Art Initiative. It's a program created to provide opportunities for West Side artists to visit the Great Salt Lake and create works highlighting their unique experiences with shorebirds and conservation. Frances, welcome. Thank you so much for joining us today. So Frances, tell me what this program is all about.
4: Yeah, so this is the very first time that Sageland is doing this sort of like science-art combination program. So a lot of our work focuses on wildlife conservation throughout Utah, and so it's not always super accessible for beginners who might be interested in shorebirds. So we were sort of brainstorming, like, what could it look like to invite folks who maybe aren't like hardcore birders yet?
3: As people, you know, go to this art exhibition, what do you want them to walk away with? What message or maybe feeling of hope do you want them to kind of walk away with? And what conversations do you hope that all their work sparks?
4: Yeah. I think the biggest conversation I'm hoping people get is just like, as they're looking at the art, is I didn't know that before.
3: Folks at home or who are listening to us, if you want to check it out, you can check out sagelandcollaborative.org/shorebirds to learn more about this project, or you can check out at Sageland Collab on Instagram. That's SageLandCollab. And you can find all sorts of awesome information and events there. And you've been listening to Conexión here on Avanza 88.3. I'm Karina Linares. Thanks so much for tuning in.

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Got music from a group called The Souls. Some great energy right there. Hope you enjoyed it. That's their song Marioneta para ustedes on Bilingual Sounds. I'm Byron, the curator, your host, and I want to remind you yet again, because you're gonna have some FOMO after the event happens, and I don't want you getting any FOMO. We're putting on a showcase with the Argentinian singer-songwriter Mel Muñiz. She's going to be doing a short little acoustic set, very intimate, over at Arroz and Fun in Eagle Rock on Wednesday, August 19th. 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Up next in the mix, tenemos música de la banda Virus from their 1981 album, Wadu Wadu. It's the title track.

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0: From Jules and the Rollers. We're an all-woman rock band from Los Angeles, bringing together glam, garage rock, punk, and power pop into one loud, fun ride. The next song is one of ours, so turn it up, catch the groove, and enjoy the ride. 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

got music from a local music spotlight right there. It's Jules and the Rollers with their song I Don't Know You off of their debut album Dirty Little Rock and Roller. We're gonna head into the next hour. We're gonna do it this one with a song from Bardo. Bardo is performing a special show at Cielo Farms Vineyard over in Malibu. Go check it out. We left you a convenient ticket link over on our concert calendar, bilingualsounds.org. From his latest album, I'm getting a little winded. From his latest album, Transformation Time, here's Bardo with Amame.

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That song specifically goes out to anybody who might be experiencing a breakup recently. That is called Feliz Breakup. Hopefully it was for the best. It's Patti Cantú y Jimenez Arellana here to kick things off for the afternoon. You're here on Cafecito. I'm Byron, the curator. And coming up next, I got a French artist. His name is Pepit. And this is his track, Sensations.

We got music from the trio, a sibling trio out of Mexico, all women, The Warning with Matirillo here on Bilingual Sounds. One of the first songs I ever heard from them. I'm Byron, the curator, and don't forget, please, please go RSVP for our upcoming showcases. We have two going on right now. One is happening August 13th, which is next Thursday, with Joey Quiñones. The other is happening Wednesday, August 19th, with Mel Muñiz. You can check it out. We have two banners for these showcases on our Bilingual Sounds app and on the Bilingual Sounds website, bilingualsounds.org. Up next, something from Los Enanitos Verdes. This is a song that was released on their album Contra el Reloj. Here is Conciencia Contra el Reloj. I can't pronounce that R for some reason. Let's get into it, y'all.

We got music from the Guatemalan singer-songwriter right there. Makes me so proud to say she's a Guatemalan artist because I myself am Guatemalan. That's Kathy Palma with her song, Oh Nada. Kathy Palma is also going to be part of our upcoming benefit concert happening Saturday, October 3rd. I'm not going to stop telling you guys until I see those tickets in hand. Go buy your tickets at Dice.fm or ParamountLA.com. It's a celebration. 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Up next in the mix, we got Paloma Morphy, who's going to be over at the Roxy Theater October 7th. Here is Lo Que Un Día Fue.

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2: Hola, you're listening to Cafecito on Avanza 88.3 on this Wednesday. I'm Edgar Zúñiga. We're continuing to follow the devastating earthquake in western Colombia. More than 250 people have died, more than 2,500 have been injured, and more than 3,000 remain missing or unaccounted for as rescuers continue searching through the rubble. And amid so much heartbreak, there have been incredible moments of hope with survivors, including a baby pulled out alive. This is personal for me and for so many of us. My family is from Colombia's Eje Cafetero, and I have relatives in Manizales and Pereira and in Cali too, so we've been following this very closely. We're also seeing Colombians and Latinos here in Utah rally together. To help, visit Avanza Utah on social media for links to La Cruz Roja Colombiana and World Central Kitchen. Fuerza Colombia.

Pero also featuring Mariposas del Alma y Doris Anaí with their beautiful rendition of Suavecito, and you found it here on Bilingual Sounds. This is 88.5 Public Radio for Southern California. We're also syndicated over at Avanza 88.3 KUB in Salt Lake City, Utah. We're getting near the end of the show, so don't be tuning away just yet. This next one comes from the Argentinian indie band Banda Los Chinos, who are still slated to perform over at the Observatory in Orange County on August 12th. Here's a song from their 2022 album, El Big Blue. Here's La Final.

tenemos algo from a local music spotlight artist. That's music from Mono Jem with her rendition of the Bad Bunny song Baile Inolvidable. Espero que les encantaron. I'm Brian, the curator, and that about does it for me here today. Hope you had a lot of fun. Hope I was able to introduce you to your new favorite song or your new favorite artist. And thanks for listening. I hope you'll stick around because there's still more music for you to enjoy throughout the day. There's always music playing here on Bilingual Sounds. And if you do continue listening, please consider grabbing your tickets for Heritage Night. It's our upcoming benefit show happening on Saturday, October 3rd, and it's happening over at the Paramount Theater in Boyle Heights. 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And one of those artists on the lineup is Irene Diaz. So we're going to end the show here with one of her songs. It's called Anything for You.

0: moderator, and I'm the host of Cafecito, which is now proudly airing here on Avanza 88.3 KUUB, Salt Lake City, Utah. Get ready for a mix of Latin alternative from indie rock and pop to hip hop and more, as well as sprinkling in iconic American rock gems through the eras. This is all recorded at Southern California's Latin Alt HD3 Studios, and I hope you enjoy.
1: Birds flying high, you know how I feel. 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It's a new dawn, it's a new day.

Hola mi gente, buenos días, bienvenidas, bienvenidos, pasen adelante. Espero que la anden pasando bien. Es miércoles, es en medio de la semana y aquí vamos con buena música. You're here on Cafecito, I'm Byron, the curator. Thank you so much for joining me. I'm here Monday through Friday, 9 a.m. through 1 p.m. to provide you an excellent mix of music. You just heard a classic from Leo Dan. Most of you know that Café Tacuba covered it, and that became a very, very popular version of it. But this is the original, Leo Dan with Como Te Extraño, Mi Amor. Vamos a seguir ahorita con una banda chilena. It's one of the first bands Chini.png was a part of. It's even in the name. Here's music with from Chini and the Technicians with Igual.

you are here on Bilingual Sounds, where music is our second language, bringing you music from all over Latin America, but also from cultures around the world. You just heard something from the South Korean band Bombing Tiger, another track off of their latest album, Gangbu. You just heard We here on Bilingual Sounds. I've been playing their other song, Keep On, a lot, but I also really, really enjoyed this one. Hey, you know, just yesterday we announced a new showcase. We're setting up a showcase over at Arroz and Fun with Joey Quiñones of The Sinceres. And he's going to be playing a short little acoustic set. And it's going to be on Thursday, August 13th. Head over to our website, or you can also head over to our Bilingual Sounds app. Click on the banner and RSVP today. Make sure you get in it. And we're going to have a very beautiful night over at Arroz and Fun, Thursday, August 13th. Up next in the mix, we got the latest from Lola Young, co-produced by James Blake. Here is From Down Here.

Hey, what's up? It's Ollie Young, all the way from the UK, and you're listening to Bilingual Sounds with Byron the Creator, bringing you some of the best singer-songwriters from all corners of the world. Much love.

Got music from Jenna Watt. She's half Egyptian, half Peruvian. That's her song, Existential Daydream, that also takes the name of her most recent album. Jenna Watt will also be part of our upcoming benefit concert. It's happening at the Paramount Theater in Boyle Heights on Saturday, October 3rd. Please go grab your tickets at dice.fm. You can also find tickets on their website, ParamountLA.com. It's a benefit show with proceeds going directly back into this public radio station, Bilingual Sounds and the SoCal Sound. So please go get tickets for Heritage Night right now if you can. Just to secure those tickets, and then we'll see you on October 3rd. Up next in the mix, we got a Spanish cover of What You Wouldn't Do for Love by the artist Debra, Lo Que No Haría Por Amor.

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1: 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I'm Karina Linares, Community Engagement Producer here at Avanza, Utah's first bilingual public radio station. Today, we're joined by Francis Goh, who you might remember from our Latino Conservation Week roundtable last year. Francis is currently the Community Engagement and Outreach Specialist at Sageland Collaborative. She is here with us today to tell us about the inaugural cohort of Sageland Collaborative's Science and Art Initiative. It's a program created to provide opportunities for Westside artists to visit the Great Salt Lake and create works highlighting their unique experiences with shorebirds and conservation. Francis, welcome. Thank you so much for joining us today. So Francis, tell me what this program is all about.
2: Yeah, so this is the very first time that Sageland is doing this sort of like science art combination program. So a lot of our work focuses on wildlife conservation throughout Utah, and so it's not always super accessible for beginners who might be interested in shorebirds. So we were sort of brainstorming like, what could it look like to invite folks who maybe aren't like hardcore birders yet?
1: As people, you know, go to this art exhibition, what do you want them to walk away with? What message or maybe feeling of hope do you want them to kind of walk away with? And what conversations do you hope that all their work sparks?
2: Yeah. I think the biggest conversation I'm hoping people get is just like, as they're looking at the art is, I didn't know that before.
1: Folks at home or who are listening to us, if you want to check it out, you can check out sagelandcollaborative.org/shorebirds to learn more about this project, or you can check out at Sageland Collab on Instagram. That's SageLandCollab. And you can find all sorts of awesome information and events there. And you've been listening to Conexión here on Avanza 88.3. I'm Karina Linares. Thanks so much for tuning in.

Hola, that song you just heard was mine. My name is Gale, soy boricua de pura cepa, nacida en Arecibo y criada con mucho amor y ritmo, obviamente. Muchas gracias for letting my music play all the way through. You can find me on Instagram at Gale, that's G-A-L-E, and don't tune away because there's still so much music to discover here on Bilingual Sounds Public Radio, donde la música está brutal, obligado. Chao.

Ooh, I love that energy. Did you? I hope you did. I hope it was a good uplifting song for your Wednesday morning. That's music from Carlita with her song Manhattan, and it's also featuring Sophie Tucker. You're here on Bilingual Sounds. This is Cafecito, and coming up next, I got new music from The Sincere's, who is going to be performing at the Wiltern on October 17th. But also, you know, the vocalist of The Sincere's, Joey Quiñones, is also going to be performing a show over at the Greek Theater on August 15th. And 2 days before that, Arroz and Fun and Bilingual Sounds are throwing a summer showcase for y'all. Joey Quiñones is going to be playing a couple acoustic songs, and we're going to talk about his latest album, In a Soul Steady Situation. Go RSVP for that showcase. It's for members only. So if you've donated to this public radio station in the last 12 months, please go RSVP right now. And if you're really trying to go and maybe your funds are a little bit low, hit us up on our Instagram at Bilingual Sounds and we'll make something work. All right, let's get into it. Here's The Sincere's with How Lonely

música de Siddhartha. That one is called Tú y Yo y Tú from his new album Radio Nostalgia. Siddhartha is also going to be performing in 2 days on August 6th tomorrow actually. Oh, time flies. I thought it was Tuesday for some reason for like a quick second. Siddhartha is going to be performing tomorrow over at the YouTube Theater. Go grab your tickets at Ticketmaster.com. You can buy some tickets as low as $37. All right, let's get into this one. It's a local music spotlight artist. It's Gustavo Galindo, who's also going to be one of the artists during Heritage Night, our upcoming benefit concert happening at the Paramount October 3rd. Here is Como la Luna Lleva al Mar.

pretty awesome song. It's a collaboration between Ana Toroja y Esteban with Problemas de Conversación, here kicking off the second hour of Bilingual Sounds of Cafecito. I'm Byron, the curator, your host. Thank you so much for sticking around. I really appreciate your listenership. And coming up next, I got music from a Japanese artist, Yorush Ika. Hope you enjoy this one. It's called Bubble, and you found it here on Bilingual Sounds.

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the amazing, the illustrious Joey Quiñones with Love Me Like You Used To from his debut solo album In a Soul Steady Situation. Joey Quiñones is also going to be part of a really cool show brought on to you by Golden Voice over at the Greek Theater called Soldies from Oldies, happening next week, next Saturday, August 15th. And also here at the station at Bilingual Sounds, we're putting on a members-only showcase with Joey Quiñones. 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It's a Thursday over at Arroz and Fun in Eagle Rock. Go sign up. It's going to be a beautiful night. It's going to be a little short acoustic performance by Joey Quiñones himself. And we're going to ask him some questions about his latest album. Go check it out. It's on our website, bilingualsounds.org. Up next, some music from the Spanish rock star Bunbury, who's also going to be at the YouTube Theater later this year. This is from his album that was released in 1999, his second studio album called Pequeño. This is the song El Extranjero.

You're here on 88.5 Bilingual Sounds, public radio for Southern California, broadcasting live from the campus of California State University Northridge here in Southern California. We're also syndicated at Avanza 88.3 KUB in Salt Lake City, Utah. What we just got done listening to is the latest from Francisca Valenzuela with Como Revi off of her latest album, Maldita. Hope you enjoyed it. And if you're a fan, Francisca is going to be performing at the Roxy Theater on November 14th. Let's get into one of my favorite songs from Babas Tootsie Pop. Here is Todo Lo Que Pasa.

0: ¡Ey, ey, ey! 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
3: 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I'm Edgar Zúñiga. Earlier this week, Avanza attended a really special community workshop organized by Su Salud al Día, the health podcast you hear every Tuesday here in Avanza, along with the Utah Department of Health and Human Services and University of Utah Health Plans. Latino barbers and hairstylists came together for a training on how to recognize when someone in their chair might be struggling with depression, anxiety, and how to connect them with help, because sometimes conversations about mental health happen when you least expect them. It was wonderful seeing our community come together and say, sí, podemos hablar de estos temas. Eso es importante, no tiene que ser tabú. 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

So much goodness in that tune. It's a new one from an Argentinian artist named Abril Olivera. Acaban de escuchar Vaga aquí para ustedes on Bilingual Sounds. Hey, I do want to remind you that if you want to know what shows are happening in town and what artists are performing in and around Southern California, we have our pretty nifty and handy concert calendar right there on our website, bilingualsounds.org. Go check it out. There's always shows being promoted and being updated, such as our Maestro of the Movies. It's a tribute to John Williams. John Williams has been the most prolific and iconic movie music composer. He's composed music for some of your favorite movies like Jurassic Park, Jaws, Star Wars, Home Alone, and the list goes on and on. That show is happening at the Hollywood Bowl this year, September 4th, 5th, and 6th. We also got Ruben Blades over at the Hollywood Bowl. And opening up for him that night, it's going to be Silvana Estrada. That's at the Bowl on September 30th. And don't miss out on Buena Vista Social Orchestra at the Wiltern, November 8th. Let's get on to some more music. This next one comes from Sunday Mourners. This is a song called Desert Garden.

music from Hermanos Gutierrez. It's the latest. It's called Canto Andino, and it's filled with Peruvian goodness. That's going to be on an upcoming album that they call Los Ojos del Condor, which is set to be released later in September. And you found it here first on Bilingual Sounds. 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The lineup is very, very stacked. We got Irene Diaz, Twin C's, Triangle Fire, Jenna Wad, Doris Anaí, and so many others. This next artist also on the lineup. This is music from Andrea Bejar. It's her new single, Te Vas a Arrepentir. Don't hurt.

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got music from a hip-hop artist out of France. You just heard music from the artist Swing with his track Lenfer. Here to kick things off for today's 11 a.m. Hip-Hop 3 Block. I hope you enjoyed that selections, because there's two more coming your way. This next one comes from the Mexican rapper Audrey Funk with Fuerza Omega.

Ooh, we got a track from a local artist. It's a local music spotlight. That's Viva Mezcal with his track Rewind, rounding things off here today for the 11 a.m. Hip Hop 3 Block. Hope you enjoyed it. So come back tomorrow for some more. We'll have some more fun. But coming up next, I got music from the Puerto Rican singer-songwriter who's going to be performing over at the YouTube Theater on September 17th. Her name is Candy Garcia. And this song comes from her 2018 album, which at that time was her fifth album. It's the title track. This is Soy Yeah.

new music from Yendri. She's an amazing Dominican-Italian artist with her latest track, Mala Mia. I got to see Yendri perform at an exclusive showcase that happened in Brooklyn somewhere in New York City during the Latin Alternative Music Conference. It was a really cool showcase. They got to interview her, and then she performed a couple acoustic songs. She performed this one acoustically. It sounded really, really beautiful. But honestly, this full production one, also very, very Yendri of her. It's amazing. I hope you enjoyed it. Up next in the mix, I got new music from the Mexican band Los Discorde. Let's get into it. It's called Reflejo.

New music right there by Mexican artist Valeria Jasso. Espero que les encantaron. Espero que les dieron un momento de paz. Esta es una nueva canción llamada Tú y Yo, y lo encontraron aquí on Cafecito. I'm Byron, the curator, and I want to remind you yet again to go RSVP for our upcoming showcase that's going to be featuring Mel Muñiz, the Argentinian singer-songwriter. It's happening over at Arroz and Fun in Eagle Rock. It's going to happen on Wednesday, August 19th. It's going to be a beautiful night. It's going to show a little performance. Then we're also going to be screening her latest live EP. Go RSVP today. 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All right, get to it. 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Up next, Julieta Venegas Oliada from her album C. And don't forget, she's going to be over at the Wiltern October 1st and 2nd.

0: Eso que acabas de escuchar fue una canción mía. 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
2: 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I'm Karina Linares, Community Engagement Producer here at Avanza, Utah's first bilingual public radio station. Today, we're joined by Francis Goh, who you might remember from our Latino Conservation Week roundtable last year. Francis is currently the Community Engagement and Outreach Specialist at Sageland Collaborative. She is here with us today to tell us about the inaugural cohort of Sageland Collaborative's Science and Art Initiative. It's a program created to provide opportunities for West Side artists to visit the Great Salt Lake and create works highlighting their unique experiences with shorebirds and conservation. Francis, welcome. Thank you so much for joining us today. So Francis, tell me what this program is all about.
3: Yeah, so this is the very first time that Sageland is doing this sort of like science art combination program. So a lot of our work focuses on wildlife conservation throughout Utah. And so it's not always super accessible for beginners who might be interested in shorebirds. So we were sort of brainstorming like, what could it look like to invite folks who maybe aren't like hardcore birders yet?
2: As people, you know, go to this art exhibition, what do you want them to walk away with? What message or maybe feeling of hope do you want them to kind of walk away with? And what conversations do you hope that all their work sparks?
3: Yeah. I think the biggest conversation I'm hoping people get is just like, as they're looking at the art is, I didn't know that before.
2: Folks at home or who are listening to us, if you want to check it out, you can check out sagelandcollaborative.org/shorebirds to learn more about this project, or you can check out at Sageland Collab on Instagram. That's SageLandCollab. And you can find all sorts of awesome information and events there. And you've been listening to Conexión here on Avanza 88.3. I'm Karina Linares. Thanks so much for tuning in.

Únete a nuestra comunidad en las redes sociales. 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

got music from a group called The Souls. Some great energy right there. Hope you enjoyed it. That's their song, Marioneta, para ustedes on Bilingual Sounds. I'm Byron, the curator, your host. And I want to remind you yet again, because you're gonna have some FOMO after the event happens, and I don't want you getting any FOMO. We're putting on a showcase with the Argentinian singer-songwriter Mel Muñiz. She's going to be doing a short little acoustic set, very intimate, over at Arroz and Fun in Eagle Rock on Wednesday, August 19th. So if you're available, please go RSVP. 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Up next in the mix, tenemos música de la banda Virus from their 1981 album, Wadu Wadu. It's the title track.

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0: From Jules and the Rollers. We're an all-woman rock band from Los Angeles, bringing together glam, garage rock, punk, and power pop into one loud, fun ride. The next song is one of ours, so turn it up, catch the groove, and enjoy the ride. You're listening to Bilingual Sounds, where great music has no borders.

We got music from a local music spotlight right there. It's Jules and the Rollers with their song I Don't Know You off of their debut album Dirty Little Rock and Roller. We're gonna head into the next hour. We're gonna do it this one with a song from Bardo. Bardo is performing a special show at Cielo Farms Vineyard over in Malibu. Go check it out. We left you a convenient ticket link over on our concert calendar, bilingualsounds.org. From his latest album, sorry, I'm getting a little winded. From his latest album, Transformation Time, here's Bardo with Amame.

0: caminando.
1: El apoyo para Avanza proviene de The Blocks, presentando The Art Garden, un espacio comunitario estilo parque en pleno Main Street, con música en vivo, juegos al aire libre y jardín cervecero, todos los jueves y viernes hasta agosto en la 148 Sur Main Street.
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That song specifically goes out to anybody who might be experiencing a breakup recently. That is called Feliz Breakup. Hopefully it was for the best. It's Patti Cantú y Jimenez Arellana here to kick things off for the afternoon. You're here on Cafecito. I'm Byron, the curator. And coming up next, I got a French artist. His name is Pepit. And this is his track, Sensation.

0: This is a test of the emergency alert system. If this had been an actual emergency, official messages would have followed the alert tone. KUUB serves the Salt Lake City area. This is a test of the emergency alert system. If this had been an actual emergency, official messages would have followed the alert tone. KUUB serves the Salt Lake City area.
1: We got music from the trio, a sibling trio out of Mexico, All Women, The Warning with Matt Tirillo here on Bilingual Sounds. One of the first songs I ever heard from them. I'm Byron, the curator, and don't forget, please, please go RSVP for our upcoming showcases. We have two going on right now. One is happening August 13th, which is next Thursday, with Joey Quiñones. The other is happening Wednesday, August 19th, with Mel Muñiz. You can check it out. We have two banners for these showcases on our Bilingual Sounds app and on the Bilingual Sounds website, bilingualsounds.org. Up next, something from Los Enanitos Verdes. This is a song that was released on their album Contra el Reloj. Here is Conciencia Contra el Reloj. I can't pronounce that R for some reason. Let's get into it, y'all.

We got music from the Guatemalan singer-songwriter right there. Makes me so proud to say she's a Guatemalan artist because I myself am Guatemalan. That's Kathy Palma with her song, Oh Nada. Kathy Palma is also going to be part of our upcoming benefit concert happening Saturday, October 3rd. I'm not going to stop telling you guys until I see those tickets in hand. 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It's a celebration. 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Up next in the mix, we got Paloma Morphy, who's going to be over at the Roxy Theater October 7th. Here is Lo Que Un Día Fue.

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1: 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I'm Edgar Zuniga. Earlier this week, Avanza attended a really special community workshop organized by Su Salud al Día, the health podcast you hear every Tuesday here in Avanza, along with the Utah Department of Health and Human Services and University of Utah Health Plans. Latino barbers and hairstylists came together for training on how to recognize when someone in their chair might be struggling with depression, anxiety, and how to connect them with help. Because sometimes conversations about mental health happen when you least expect them. It was wonderful seeing our community come together and say, sí, podemos hablar de estos temas. Eso es importante, no tiene que ser tabú. 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

also featuring Mariposas del Alma y Doris Anaí with their beautiful rendition of Suavecito, and you found it here on Bilingual Sounds. This is 88.5 Public Radio for Southern California. We're also syndicated over at Avanza 88.3 KUB in Salt Lake City, Utah. We're getting near the end of the show, so don't be tuning away just yet. This next one comes from the Argentinian indie band Banda Los Chinos, who are still slated to perform over at the Observatory in Orange County on August 12th. Here's a song from their 2022 album, El Big Blue. Here's La Final.

Tenemos algo from a local music spotlight artist. That's music from Mono Jem with her rendition of the Bad Bunny song Baile Inolvidable. Espero que les encantaron. I'm Brian, the curator, and that about does it for me here today. Hope you had a lot of fun. Hope I was able to introduce you to your new favorite song or your new favorite artist. And thanks for listening. I hope you'll stick around because there's still more music for you to enjoy throughout the day. There's always music playing here on Bilingual Sounds. And if you do continue listening, please consider grabbing your tickets for Heritage Night. It's our upcoming benefit show happening on Saturday, October 3rd, and it's happening over at the Paramount Theater in Boyle Heights. 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And one of those artists on the lineup is Irene Diaz. So we're going to end the show here with one of her songs. It's called Anything for You.

0: tus ojos tiernos.
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to Un Abrazo. You have made it here with your girl Sonia Lo XO, and I am so excited to share this set list with you today. It is going to be a little bit of a different vibe, but hey, that's what we all are, right? Every day is different, and we got to embrace it and love it, and that's what this playlist is here to help you do. This will definitely be a chill playlist, but hey, you turn up that stereo, you lean back, and enjoy. Kicking things off and starting us off with this set list is going to be Daft Punk with Something About Us.

0: That was Wake Up by Kowloon. And that song just has lyrics that I am so relating to. It is something that I actually listen to at least once a day. I highly recommend pulling up that song and those lyrics, and I bet you will relate just as much. I've got a nice smooth jam coming up for you that is such a nice R&B track. It's by Neomza, who is one of Mac Miller's proteges. This song is one of my favorites from her, and I'm excited to share it with you here on Un Abrazo. I hope you enjoy it.
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We've made it to the end of the hour, and I want to thank you for chilling and hanging out with me. This has truly felt like such a nice kickback, and it's such a really nice departure from our regular typical hustle and bustle of every day. Not every moment needs to be spent being productive. We can just sit back and enjoy where we are right at this moment, and that's the whole point of Un Abrazo. I hope you heard something new that you want to add to your own personal playlist, or I hope you heard something even that you haven't heard for ages and that it's felt like a huge hug. Now, to close things out, I have the one and only Bon Iver with Restax, which is one of my personal favorites from their album For Emma Forever Ago, which came out in 2007. I highly recommend going to listen to that album along with any of their newer music. I know you've probably heard tons of songs from theirs, but this one is one of my personal absolute loves. Thank you again for spending this time with me, and I'll see you next time. Take care.